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1: Get to know your community and think about who might need help in the event of a disaster. 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And plan for what to do after the storm passes. 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Make sure that you are in your neighborhood WhatsApp group. This is a message from the National

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2: 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Easter turn fet. 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
1: Cowboy, you do. Keep it locked. 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Big up.

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4: It's a pleasure to be here, Shana. I'm so excited for this.
3: Great. And before we get into the discussion of this very big initiative, let's talk about something that we can all relate to. When people hear about renewable energy, it can sound a bit technical, but it's really simple. It's energy we get from things around us, like the sun, the wind, you know, the heat in the earth, even water, you know. And the best part about that is that it is clean, and it keeps coming, and it's ours. And for us in the Caribbean, where electricity bills can be high and hurricanes can just knock out power in an instant, finding better, more reliable sources of energy is becoming more and more important. For someone hearing about the Caribbean Resilient Renewable Energy Infrastructure Investment Facility, what exactly is this about?
4: Thank you, Shana. And I think that's the very first thing we should touch on. And it is important you looked at the natural, what is natural around us that we can actually tap into to help us improve our livelihoods. It's in the name. Just flipping that around, it's a financing facility, a fund that we've put together to support infrastructure investments in clean energy for the Caribbean. And we're starting with our Eastern Caribbean member states, who have been partnering and championing this alongside key partners like the World Bank. So for us across the Caribbean, we saw that, and we also experience where we're paying, like you said, some of the highest electricity prices in the world, being consumers and importers of energy. This facility can help us become producers, where the transition to clean energy, the benefits, I can call out three key ones that would be immediate when we look at sustainability, energy security and independence, climate resilience, one of some of the key things that affect us and we need to mobilize funding for. So here we have the Caribbean Renewable Energy Facility that is available to improve access to financing for renewable energy infrastructure development in our region.
3: Kieran, why is an initiative like this important for our region at this time?
4: Globally, we see there are policy shifts where the move away from fossil fuel, you know, there is that global movement. And in the region, we are importers. While we import, and there are some significant costs for us, when we talk about building back better, we need to be able to reduce those costs for our economies. 17% of our imports account for fuel imports, right? 17% of what we produce as a region goes towards paying those imports for us to be able to power our systems and economy. We can change that if we transition to renewable energy. So this initiative, one of the key barriers we've seen is that most of our member states, our transmission, our distribution network, our infrastructure is dated. It is critical now. Within the next 5 years, most would have to be replaced. I think above 50% in some of our countries. Why reinvest, put good money into bad decisions? We need to modernize right now. Get it right so that we can be sustainable in our practices and be more independent and achieve energy security by tapping into our own very natural resources. That is the key benefit, an immediate barrier we will address if we do that shift and get the necessary funding, which the facility is here to provide for.
3: Kieran, in 2025, there was a historic signing ceremony for this initiative. And fast forward to today, phase one is now active in three of our member countries, namely Grenada, St. Lucia, and St. Vincent and the Grenadines. What specific results can we expect to see?
4: Thank you, Chana, and I must take this time to congratulate our member states in getting the facility active. And with from that achievement, as that during the last 2 months, October and November, it did take significant effort. So huge congratulations to them. And we see project management units are being activated, right? We also see an activation of the regional coordination unit as well. We will also see the risk mitigation fund and the instruments being launched. Once this happens, we will also see the commencement of grid investments very soon in those member states who would have selected what their priority investments are. So we're working along with the utility companies, the regulators for energy in those countries to get things in order in terms of the incentives, the frameworks, the projects, and that will be kickstarting very, very soon. The key benefit we're looking forward, which is a very first time, is through those countries coming together collectively, the aggregation of projects, standardization of processes to move things along very seamlessly. This will be a huge benefit to our member states.
3: Now, Kieran, people are interested in, you know, how initiatives like these affect their pockets. Could this eventually help to reduce energy costs for households and businesses?
4: Certainly. This is the whole objective of it, improving lives, transforming our region. Given that we're 90% reliant on fossil fuel imports, we'll be able to reduce our reliance, improve our energy security and resilience. So certainly immediate impact on our everyday pockets and lives. Beyond you and me, our businesses, their operations, the cost of it will be significantly reduced as well. And now we're only, these numbers I'm quoting, by tripling from 10 to 12 megawatts. Well, we're at least 34 megawatts. Now we're adding an additional 65 megawatts for the projects that have been identified for three countries. Imagine bringing on all of our eight ECU member states and even the broader Caribbean region in future phases. That can significantly improve on how much we produce within. And we do have sufficient sources to produce what we need for our economies.
3: Interesting. Kieran, this initiative sounds like it aligns with the ideals of the governor's big push. And we know that is a call that he made to, you know, see how we could double the size of the economies of our member countries within the next decade.
4: Certainly, it does fit into our thrust for transformation. And if we are to double our economies, what we produce, that means our needs will soar. energy demand will soar. Do we keep importing? No. It will be a huge benefit if we're actually producing what we need. It's more sustainable. This will bring about significant fiscal savings. When we did some modeling, see what the numbers could look like if we increased it from 34 megawatts across the region to like bringing in full capacity, because some of our member states have actually made announced targets to move to 100% renewable energy within the next 5 or 10 years. So this is important for the big push for us to be able to finance our development and to power our development by producing our own energy. Energy security, energy independence is critical for us to achieve sustainability and resilience.
3: Kiran, thank you very much for sharing these insights and helping us to better understand how this important facility will support cleaner, more reliable energy across the Eastern Caribbean Currency Union.
4: Thank you, Shana, and thank you for having us here. This certainly improves the visibility of the work that we're doing in the region, very important work, and definitely ties into the ECCB's big push agenda, where it is critical that we prepare ourselves to be able to deliver on those promises and that challenge, of course.
3: ECCB Connects. We shared with you insights on the Caribbean Resilient Renewable Energy Infrastructure Investment Facility. As the ECCB continues to champion innovation, we look forward to the positive impact this initiative will bring to the countries of the Eastern Caribbean Currency Union.

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1: Shamara, where are you going with all that speed?
2: Blast, the thing starts. So I'm looking for outfits to make sure I don't get caught in the rush.
1: What thing?
2: Carnival season. Friday's Power Soccer quarterfinals. So you know I'm outside like wet clothes from then until August 30th. I attending all fit. Anyway, the drum beat, Adi.
1: Oh yes, it's that time of the year again. Look, I know it's not you alone that will be outside, so from the Ministries of Health, Mental Health, Wellness and Religious Affairs, here are a few health tips for you and all carnival lovers. Whether you're attending shows, playing mass, chipping on the road or being a bystander like myself, remember the following. Be careful when purchasing food. To prevent illness like gastro, buy food from vendors with a food handler's badge or a Ministry of Health certificate. Avoid food that's prepared in unsanitary surroundings and pay close attention to how food is handled. Remember, you are outside to have fun and not get sick. Remember to stay hydrated. Being exposed to the sun for a long period of time can lead to fatigue, muscle cramps, heat exhaustion, and heat stroke. To stay hydrated while out on the road or out and about, drink water at regular intervals, especially after drinking an alcoholic beverage. Avoid drinking excessive amounts of alcohol. Drinking too much alcohol can affect your decision making and even lead to alcohol poisoning. Drink in moderation. Practice safe sex. Carnival can be the breeding ground for unwanted pregnancies, STIs, and STDs, as revelers see it as an opportunity to free up themselves and have fun. Protect yourself. Wrap it before you tap it. And practice proper hygiene. Catching the flu is very easy during carnival, as people find themselves in crowds with others who might be sick. Wear a mask if possible and sanitize your hands.
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1: 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You can't stop the thing alive via HD. 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
2: 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By donating blood, you can help accident victims, surgery and cancer patients, and those receiving treatment for other illnesses. 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

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I come from the groovy last night. 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

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I like all them big flags there. I like that Vinci flag. I like that Grenadian flag. I like that big flag in the back there. And I like that flag right there. Hold on, hold on. Watch me. 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From this side to this side. Watch the wave. We're going up. 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
1: We know that, Pastor. Are you all right? 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I want to see you wave tonight. 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Everybody.

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1: His journey started in 1985 with a selection entitled Dance. He returned in 1986 with No Kicks and A Little More Something. 1985 Junior Calypso.

0: of competition, he gave us a selection entitled Sweet Home. We await Calypsonian number 10, ladies and gentlemen, to do Wait For Me, Mr. Elymas Gilbert, the inspector. Ladies and gentlemen, Calypsonian number 10, from Dance to the Hitman, let's hear for Mr. Elymas Gilbert, the inspector.
1: Sugar, shelling down the place. Shelly.

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1: Eli Moss, Gilbert,

I ain't have much time. I have about 5,000 songs I could do for all you. I walk in the road and balling. You see what I tell all you? I walk in the road and balling. I walk in the road and balling. You know what? That same rhythm. Just give me the rhythm. Just the rhythm only. And we go sing it together. Let me see all those who wasn't greeted for Carnival 2004. Raise your hand. The band know the song, so I want all you to sing with me. Sing with me. Listen to the lyrics.

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And there is a verse that hurt me bad. That verse really touched me. And I must sing it for all you a cappella. That verse touched me bad, bad, bad, bad, bad. Listen to the verse that really hurt me. Every Sunday to church and pray. 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Our next man. 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We go try it again. I thinking I'm the lover. Our next man. 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Our next man. 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

0: 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Yeah!
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0: Can I go home?
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0: better thanks to the Victory Bond Restaurant, located at Port Louis Marina. It's Taco Tuesday. A big fat chance for the
1: this
0: Pioneers.
1: This Californian is the Road March King in Grenada, 1987. One of the biggest ambassadors of Grenada's music and one of the frontliners in the Calypso music. He is a gutsy performer and a witty composer. Put your hands together. Let's welcome one of Grenada's

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1: All right. 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

0: So where all the people come out all of a sudden? 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
1: Run the tune.
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0: 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Play it.
1: Paramedic standby.
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0: 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Avoid fishing in rough seas or during severe weather conditions.
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3: Carnival can be an ideal time to free up and de-stress yourself, as the activities of the season can prove to be fun and entertaining. Despite that, it's important to keep in mind that if you are experiencing any mental health condition like depression, anxiety, or simply dealing with a stressful situation, it is ineffective to indulge in drugs like alcohol and marijuana. Alcohol and marijuana can affect the way your brain functions. When mixed together, it can be even more harmful, as people can lose control of their actions or even overdose. The use of alcohol and marijuana can worsen existing mental health issues, cause hallucinations, aid in the development of schizophrenia. Alcohol and marijuana are not effective solutions to your problems. Their pleasurable high is temporary and will leave you dependent on them. Participating in the events of Spice Mass can be a positive solution to your mental health issues. Here are a few ways in which you can manage your mental and physical health during the carnival season using the acronym Spice Mass. S. Sleep in between fets. Lack of sleep can contribute to the onset or worsening of mental health problems like anxiety and depression. Using a condom every time you have sex can leave you with two less problems to worry about when carnival is over. I. Identify ways to lower your risk of infectious diseases like flu and acute respiratory infections. Practice proper hygiene and protect yourself. C. Create a budget. Poor money management can result in financial stress after carnival. When attending fetes, leave bank cards and extra cash at home. E. Eat a healthy meal before attending fetes. Street foods can contain excess salt, fat, and sugar, which can contribute to the onset of mental illness, worsen existing mental illness, and increase your risk of sickness like gastro. If you must eat out, choose vendors with valid food badges. M. Move it to release it. Capitalize on the events of carnival and get moving to either the fast beats of soca or the slow rhythm of groovy and calypso to help your body de-stress. A. Alcohol should be consumed in moderation. Drinking an excessive amount of alcohol can result in financial stress and worsen existing mental health issues. And S. Stay hydrated. Dehydration can lead to increased feelings of depression and anxiety. As you attend the different events, ensure to drink enough water. Preparing for the events of carnival can physically and mentally drain you. Ensure that you take the necessary steps to stay physically and mentally healthy. And that's it for today's Health 360. I am Blossom Alexis Welsh. Have yourselves a safe and enjoyable Spice Mass.
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Fruits such as guavas and oranges containing immune-building properties are advisable. Vitamin C helps the white blood cells perform their functions of responding quickly to infections, thus boosting your immunity. Brightly colored fruits and vegetables also help to keep your immune system strong.

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2: 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On this episode, we continue our conversation with Dr. Dennis McCall, where we explore his research on Caribbean aviation and how it aligns with the bank's big push agenda to double the regional economy over the next decade.
3: During our last conversation, you pointed to the strategy regional governments need to take in the establishment of a regional airline, OECSAIR.
4: You mentioned a hands-off approach, but there would still need to be some level of a public-private sector partnership in order for this to be actualized. What would you imagine a cooperation framework would look like?
5: So I like that you said the public-private partnership, and this works really, really well for a lot of different airlines around the world. So let's look, for example, with Emirates. Even though they are majority owned by the government of Dubai, we also could look at Singapore Airlines as well too. But the Caribbean is quite unique in terms of our economic structures, and having the public entities being part of it as well too would be a very, very good way forward, because then you would have more levels of accountability as well too, especially when we include the Chamber of Commerce as part of it. When you're looking at the different aviation stakeholders that have a major part to play in the aviation industry, there are so many different players that are within it. And we have majority of those players within the Caribbean. So our tertiary education, we teach aviation at the University of the West Indies Cavill campus. You have even in Jamaica where they do transportation as well too. Having those educational institutions being part of this partnership as well too, I think it would be really, really good, because then we'd have a pipeline for new talent coming straight into running that particular airline. I go back to that point where I talk about with the accountability. Mm-hmm. We need to be able to answer to somebody, right? So whenever things go wrong, we got answer, to be fair.
4: Dr. McCall, we learned that your research has provided some data that suggests that travel within the region is more or less popular and less attractive than travel outside of the region. How can this trend have an impact on what we're trying to do in terms of double the size of the regional economy?
5: It really undermines the big push agenda, really and truly. If you're trying to double it, but then we realize that less persons are trying to travel within the region, how exactly would we double that sort of economy? Mm-hmm. Because we know aviation plays a major role in the economic development of the Caribbean regions. Mm-hmm. We're very close to each other, but we don't really have strong ferry systems. We know we would have the ferry system between some of the smaller islands, mm-hmm. but we don't have one that travels between St. Kitts and Nevis down to, let's say, for example, with Antigua. Mm-hmm. So persons traveling outside of the region, therefore means that they're spending their money outside of the region as well. So mm-hmm. it is cheaper for persons to travel between St. Kitts and Nevis and Miami and New York than it is for persons to travel between St. Kitts and Nevis and Barbados, for example. Mm-hmm. So if we were to tackle that sort of affordability and persons having that sort of discretionary income in order to spend it, then we would have a major shift in terms of how exactly would it double your economy. And it doesn't even have to only do with persons just traveling as well. We could think of it about with cargo, because cargo is rather expensive within the region as well. So tackling those little issues would definitely help a whole lot in the big push agenda. We'd see a lot more persons willing to stay in the Caribbean as well. I think we underestimate the importance of interregional travel. I hope persons were looking at iSpeed's stream, where they'd realize a lot of Caribbean people were just like, wow, I didn't know this was even within the Caribbean. We'd have seen that Dominica would have had an increase in searches, an increase in persons wanting to fly to Dominica, and not just from these larger markets, but from within the Caribbean region as well, too. So if we were to tackle that and make it a little bit affordable, we'd realize that we'd have a massive increase in terms of the economic development, in terms of the spending within the region.
4: You mentioned earlier about the impact that the region stands to face and has faced as a result of climate change. How now do we find that balance between expanding trade, connectivity and logistics as a big push pillar, but still recognizing that there is a role to play when it comes to sustainability and environmental protection?
5: All right, so the idea behind of sustainable aviation is the balance between social, the environmental and the economic pillars. Now, in theory, this works, but we realize looking at all of the different sustainable aviation practices around the world, this is something that's very, very difficult. My PhD research looked at sustainable aviation development within the Caribbean region, and sadly, it does not really exist. It exists in the Dutch Caribbean countries, so looking at Aruba, looking at Curaçao and Bonaire, but we realize that these are part of the Netherlands, where they have the resources in order to put some of these different practices into play. What the region needs is a regional approach to sustainable aviation. There's not any sort of sustainable aviation policies. There is not even like a regional body that would oversee the implementation of sustainable aviation policies and regulations within the Caribbean region. Now, if they're to look at other small island developing states, such as the Pacific Islands, for example, they would have created a sustainable aviation policy. Our environmental factors, our social factors and our economic factors are very similar to that in the Pacific Islands. And if we were to use the good practices that they have there, it would definitely work for the region. There is some sort of mention of sustainable transportation within the Caribbean Tourism Sustainability Framework, but it's just a one line. But we need to dig into it a little bit deeper. We know that here in St. Kitts and Nevis, Minister Jarre would have made a whole lot of push for being more environmentally minded within the Federation, but we need to add a sustainable aviation to it. I understand that some of the practices, we might not have the resources, the financial resources in order to do so, but there are other organizations that would help significantly with implementing some of these different practices that we would have. So for example, with the Airport Council International. We also are signatories of CORSIA, which is the Carbon Offsetting Reduction Scheme for International Aviation. If I'm not mistaken, all of the OECS countries are part of CORSIA. And that is one thing that we are part of in terms of how do we push the sustainable aviation agenda. And I would love for us to look into seeing if we can use SEAGASM and do a study on SEAGASM and turning that into aviation fuel, because we know we have that issue within the region. Mm-hmm. But we need persons that are more sustainably minded as it relates to transportation, as it relates to the aviation industry, maritime as well too. And I think now is the best time for us to do this, as the United Nations would have declared the next 10 years as the UN decade of sustainable transportation. So there's a lot of different resources that are being put in place to help different nations to achieve some sort of levels of sustainability, but we can't get there if our governments are not sure what sustainable aviation is. So I'm currently writing a book on sustainable aviation in developing states, looking at some of the practices in other developing states and how they can be applied in the Caribbean region. So hopefully that would help to spread the word in terms of how do we get some of those practices more into the Caribbean.
4: As we map out this ecosystem, one of the areas that has to be involved is innovation. And when we speak about innovation when it comes to trade, connectivity and logistics, we're talking about digital integration. We're talking about harmonized border systems for cargo tracking and regional data sharing. How crucial are these elements to the success of this pillar?
5: We would realize that other countries are moving towards this sort of digital integration, although there is some pushback from individuals not wanting every single thing to be digital, but it would definitely help us a whole lot here in the region as it relates to integration. We need to think about seamless travel. When I came into the Federation last week, I realized that we had the new system that was there, and I didn't even really have to talk to anybody. I just walked through, scan, and I was out of the airport within 10 minutes. So I was in and out. This would definitely help us a whole lot in terms of how easy it is to do business within the Caribbean. I'm not sure if you're aware that every single year we normally have an ease of doing business index that comes out. The Caribbean continuously ranks very low on the ease of doing business. So having this sort of digital integration would help us a whole lot in terms of not only how we do business with each other in the Caribbean, but how exactly do we trade with the rest of the world. How do we trade more with Africa? Because I know we've been pushing to become a little bit closer to the motherland. So all of this would definitely help. And I think it would be a very fantastic part of pushing the big push agenda. And how do we double that the economy? And digital innovation is the way to go. It's where the world is heading. So we don't want to be left behind. We need to be with the big boys, as you would say. So we really need to move a little bit forward in terms of how do we get for more seamless travel, more seamless shipping, and an easier way to do business within the region.
4: Dr. McCall, we have had very fruitful conversations as to the way forward for trade, connectivity, and logistics, particularly within the region of the Eastern Caribbean. What would be your final words of encouragement or expertise as we map out and navigate this landscape?
5: We have come to a point where we actually need to take on board a lot of the different recommendations that have been made by the Caribbean Development Bank, the World Bank as well, in terms of how do we progress interregional travel within the region. We need to tackle the high travel costs. That would help us a whole lot in terms of doubling this sort of economy, keeping the money within the region as well. So once we tackle and actually say that we're going to fix those high costs, I think the region, it will expand. We'll see a whole lot more persons wanting to travel within the region. And who knows, if IATA was to put out the monthly reports that they put out in terms of travel trends, the Caribbean could surpass other regions like America or even like Canada as well, too, because it's more affordable to travel within the region. So my advice would be tackle the high travel costs. We've been talking about this for the past 20 to 25 years, so it's time that we actually fix it, that we actually do something about being able to afford to travel to Dominica. I would love to go to Dominica for the weekend, but I can't do so because it's the same cost as traveling. It's higher cost than traveling to the United States or even traveling back to the United Kingdom. So yeah, just the taxes. We need to do something about those taxes. In the short run, it might hurt us a little bit, but in the long run, we're going to see it doubling our economies.
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2: Imagine my wife telling me I'm stupid. I don't know nothing about maths. I said, try me. Try me. I will give you some easy maths. Three birds sitting on a fence. You shoot one. How much remain? I said, well, none. They go fly.

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I say, all right, let me try you in reality. Three women go in an ice cream shop. Each one come out with a cone. One licking the cone. One sucking the cone. And one biting the cone. Which one would you say is married? Jamsi. She say the one licking the cone. I say, eh. The one with the ring on her finger.

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0: do I talk to my neighbors about hurricanes?
1: Get to know your community and think about who might need help in the event of a disaster. 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And plan for what to do after the storm passes. Outline who will call whom. Make sure that you are in your neighborhood WhatsApp group. This is a message from the National

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